0: Olympia's greatest hits. It is 95.3 KGY with Kevin the Brit keeping you on the move this afternoon, 17 minutes after 5 now.
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0: 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You know, it's still not a bad drive around at the moment. Things seem fairly reasonable. Driving conditions are good. The roads at the moment are dry. Not seeing any accidents. Pretty slow traffic, though, after Martin Way, South I-5, and Highway 101 out to Shelton, where it meets Highway 8. Pretty busy in that area. A bit of a backup continues. Not too bad elsewhere. Further south, I-5, there's some construction work, I think around the Maytown area, that might slow you down just a little bit. Other than that, no other problems to report to you at this time. Of course, we know that may change, so our next update for you in 15. 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Some people find them by accident.
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0: 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It'll stay generally cloudy for a time into this evening, then a little clearer, and then some showers overnight under cloudy sky. We'll kick off with a few showers around in the morning as it gradually turns mainly clear into the afternoon with some sunshine and a high tomorrow in the upper 60s. Wednesday, Thursday, sunshine and pleasant, and it looks like the same for Friday at this time. Currently in downtown Olympia, it is 67.

Olympia's Greatest Hits with Kevin the Brit, and we love making you a winner and another chance for you to be so right now as we welcome the B-52s to Climate Pledge Arena on September 25th. 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
0: 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You know, it's still not a bad drive around at the moment. Things seem fairly reasonable. Driving conditions are good. The roads at the moment are dry. Not seeing any accidents. Pretty slow traffic, though, after Martin Way, South I-5, and Highway 101 out to Shelton, where it meets Highway 8. Pretty busy in that area. Bit of a backup continues. Not too bad elsewhere. Further south, I-5, there's some construction work, I think around the Maytown area, that might slow you down just a little bit. Other than that, no other problems to report to you at this time. Of course, we know that may change, so our next update for you in 15. And this one brought to you by Lucky Eagle Casino and Hotel, where every day feels lucky.
2: Ashley and Brad in the morning.
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0: Hey, it's Kevin the Brit with you on this September 14th. If it's your birthday today, happy birthday to you. Sharing it, Pope Leo. Yes, he turns 71 today. Actress Melissa Leo, she turns 66 today. And actor from a lot of TV stuff, actually, Stephen Bishop turns 55 today. All celebrating their birthday with you. I hope you have a wonderful rest of your day.

0: Olympia's greatest hits, 95.3 KGY. It is Kevin the Brit with you. I guess we should take another look at traffic.
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0: It's not been a bad drive around this afternoon, early evening at the moment. Still seeing fairly busy traffic south I-5 after Martin Way, but just slow traffic. We're not stop and go. Out to Shelton on Highway 101, bit of a backup where it meets Highway 8. And around the rest of the area, no accidents to report to. There's a bit of slow traffic south I-5 near Maytown Road, and that's due to the fact that's down to one lane. Hopefully that'll be sorted out fairly shortly. That is it for now. Traffic's back tomorrow at 3:30, right here.
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It is 7 minutes after 6 o'clock with Kevin the Brit. On the way, of course, on this day number one, we continue now, though, with music from OMD, Orchestral Maneuvers in the Dark.

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9: It'll stay generally cloudy for a time into this evening, then a little clearer, and then some showers overnight under cloudy sky. We'll kick off with a few showers around in the morning as it gradually turns mainly clear into the afternoon with some sunshine and a high tomorrow in the upper 60s. Wednesday, Thursday, sunshine and pleasant, and it looks like the same for Friday at this time. Currently in downtown Olympia, it is 67.

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0: It is Kevin the Brit with you in the part of the show now that I love, because I try and guess and I really all

1982, a band coming to the Washington State Fair that you could have won tickets to at the weekend. Yeah. Chicago was on this day number one in 1982. Hard to Say I'm Sorry at KGY.

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8: We're learning more about the sudden death of actress Hayden Panettiere last month. TMZ reporting it's now believed the 36-year-old died after ingesting oxycodone laced with fentanyl. The outlet earlier reported that the DEA was joining the investigation into her death and whether it may have involved criminal conduct. Authorities in Greenville, South Carolina, where Panettiere was found dead, have not yet released a definitive cause of death. Dolly Parton's first posthumous song is out. It's called Bound to Ride.
9: I'm going to Atlanta just to look around.
8: It's featured on the upcoming Stanley Brothers tribute album, Where the Soul Never Dies, celebrating 80 years of the Stanley Brothers. Parton recorded her vocals in 2022. The final season of HBO Max Hacks, leading the comedy field with 24 Emmy nominations. That's a record for a comedy series, besting the previous record of 23 held by The Bear in 2024 and The Studio last year. Also in comedy, Rob Reiner receiving a posthumous nomination for guest actor for his role in season 4 of The Bear. On the drama side, The Pitt landing the most nominations with 25. Tonight's 78th annual Emmy Awards will be hosted by Law & Order SVU star Mariska Hargitay. The lineup for next year's Stagecoach Country Music Festival now out. Garth Brooks tops the bill for the three-day event in Indio, California. He'll be joined by fellow headliners Riley Green, Zach Topp, and a reunited Florida-Georgia line. Stagecoach takes place April 23rd through the 25th. Tickets go on sale Friday. That's entertainment. I'm Jennifer Bolzoni.
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Olympia's greatest hits, and that is it from me for today. Thanks so much indeed for your company. We'll chat tomorrow afternoon from 2. Enjoy the rest of your day, won't you? I'm Kevin the Brit. Remember, come what may.

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6: Lows dip down to about 51 tonight under overcast skies. Southwesterly winds around 5 miles per hour. Slight chance for rain with fog and spots early tomorrow. Daytime highs approaching 67. Cloudy skies with a few peaks of sun. Lows dip down to about 50 tomorrow night. Clear skies. Lots of sunshine and dry Wednesday and Thursday. Mid-70s Wednesday. Upper 70s by Thursday. That's your forecast from the KGY Weather Center. I'm meteorologist Kara Foster. Currently, it's 64 degrees.

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5: Lows dip down to about 51 tonight under overcast skies. Southwesterly winds around 5 miles per hour. Slight chance for rain with fog and spots early tomorrow. Daytime highs approaching 67. Cloudy skies with a few peaks of sun. Lows dip down to about 50 tomorrow night. Clear skies. Lots of sunshine and dry Wednesday and Thursday. Mid-70s Wednesday. Upper 70s by Thursday. That's your forecast from the KGY Weather Center. I'm meteorologist Kara Foster. Right now, it's 63 degrees.

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4: Lows dip down to about 51 tonight under overcast skies, southwesterly winds around 5 miles per hour. Slight chance for rain, with fog and spots early tomorrow. Daytime highs approaching 67, cloudy skies with a few peaks of sun. Lows dip down to about 50 tomorrow night, clear skies. Lots of sunshine and dry Wednesday and Thursday, mid-70s. Wednesday, upper 70s by Thursday. That's your forecast from the KGY Weather Center. I'm meteorologist Kara Foster. Currently, it's 61 degrees.

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4: Lows dip down to about 51 tonight under overcast skies. Southwesterly winds around 5 miles per hour. Slight chance for rain with fog and spots early tomorrow. Daytime highs approaching 67. Cloudy skies with a few peaks of sun. Lows dip down to about 50 tomorrow night. Clear skies. Lots of sunshine and dry Wednesday and Thursday. Mid-70s. Wednesday, upper 70s by Thursday. That's your forecast from the KGY Weather Center. I'm meteorologist Kara Foster. Right now, it's 60 degrees.

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5: Lows level off around 51, overnight, under overcast skies, southwest winds, around 5 miles per hour. Slight chance for rain, with fog and spots early Tuesday, daytime highs approaching 67, cloudy skies with a few peaks of sun. Clear skies, Tuesday night, lows dip down to about 50. Dry with temps a bit above average, Wednesday and Thursday, and highs from the mid-70s to the upper 70s. That's your forecast from the KGY Weather Center. I'm meteorologist Kara Foster. Right now, 59.

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6: Lows of aloft around 51 overnight under overcast skies, southwesterly winds around 5 miles per hour. Mainly cloudy skies and foggy early Tuesday, slight chance of rain. High temperatures reach up to 67. Tuesday night, lows dip down to about 50. Lots of sunshine Wednesday with highs around 75. 77 Thursday. That's your forecast from the KGY Weather Center. I'm meteorologist Jennifer Wojcicki. Right now, 58.

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I woke last night to the sound of thunder. How far off, I sat and wondered. Started humming a song from 1962. Ain't it funny how the night moves when you just don't seem to have as much to lose. 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

0: It's intercepted. 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It's intercepted in the end zone. Holy catfish. The third pick of the night. And it's Josh Jones.
1: The Seahawks hit the road to battle the division rival Cardinals from the desert. 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
7: Lows dip down to about 51 overnight under cloudy skies. Southwest winds around 5 miles per hour. Overcast with fog and spots early Tuesday. Highs level off around 68. Lows dip down to about 49 Tuesday night. Clear skies. Ample sunshine and dry Wednesday and Thursday. Mid-70s Wednesday. Upper 70s by Thursday. That's your forecast from the KGY Weather Center. I'm meteorologist Jennifer Wojcicki. Currently, it's 56 degrees.

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6: Lows dip down to about 51 overnight under cloudy skies. Southwest winds around 5 miles per hour. Overcast with fog and spots early Tuesday. Highs level off around 68. Lows dip down to about 49 Tuesday night. Clear skies. Ample sunshine and dry Wednesday and Thursday. Mid-70s. Wednesday, upper 70s by Thursday. That's your forecast from the KGY Weather Center. I'm meteorologist Jennifer Wojcicki. Right now, 55.

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7: Lows dip down to about 51 overnight under cloudy skies. Southwest winds around 5 miles per hour. Overcast with fog and spots early Tuesday. Highs level off around 68. Lows dip down to about 49 Tuesday night. Clear skies. Ample sunshine and dry Wednesday and Thursday. Mid-70s. Wednesday, upper 70s by Thursday. That's your forecast from the KGY Weather Center. I'm meteorologist Jennifer Wojcicki. Right now, 55.

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6: Lows dip down to about 51 overnight under cloudy skies. Southwest winds around 5 miles per hour. Overcast with fog and spots early Tuesday. Highs level off around 68. Lows dip down to about 49 Tuesday night. Clear skies. Ample sunshine and dry Wednesday and Thursday, mid-70s. Wednesday, upper 70s by Thursday. That's your forecast from the KGY Weather Center. I'm meteorologist Jennifer Wojcicki. Currently, 54. 90.

0: 5 o'clock. Good morning. It's Ashley and Brad.
1: NBC News Radio, I'm Michael Kastner. The U.S. Supreme Court is rejecting the Trump administration's attempt to restrict mail-in voting. More from Mark Mayfield.
2: The High Court said it would not consider the emergency application that the Trump administration filed, seeking to block a lower court ruling that said the regulation was most likely unlawful. The decision blocks the U.S. Postal Service from implementing the new restrictions from going into effect. Two conservative justices dissented.
1: President Trump is pushing back against growing calls for more guardrails on AI. Nick Harper reports the comments came after some expressed major concerns, including Anthropic CEO Dario Amodei and House Minority Leader Hakeem Jeffries.
3: Posting on social media, he said that there is no need for more regulations. We already have tremendous criminal and regulatory power over AI companies. There is a sick conspiracy, wrote the president, against AI and data centers.
1: In a Truth Social post on Monday, Trump said the only control or guardrails that AI needs is, in his words, a strong and smart, high IQ president. The First Lady will be in North Carolina today. Melania Trump is scheduled to deliver remarks at Mountain View Elementary School in Ashe County to promote education technology and community resilience. The 78th Emmy Awards are in the books, with Widow's Bay taking home the night's top prize for Outstanding Comedy Series. The show led all programs with 8 wins, while Bad Bunny's Super Bowl 60 halftime show earned 7. And drugs like Ozempic may have another benefit after surgery. According to a new scientific report study, adults with type 2 diabetes on GLP-1 drugs were 46% less likely to have opioid prescriptions 3 months to a year after surgery. Michael Kastner, NBC News Radio.
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6: Lows dip down to about 51 overnight under cloudy skies. Southwest winds around 5 miles per hour. Overcast with fog and spots early Tuesday. Highs level off around 68. Lows dip down to about 49 Tuesday night. Clear skies. Ample sunshine and dry Wednesday and Thursday. Mid-70s Wednesday. Upper 70s by Thursday. That's your forecast from the KGY Weather Center. I'm meteorologist Jennifer Wojcicki. Currently 54. 90.

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1: Good morning, it's 5:14.
0: Well, we'll begin with a cryptic text that was sent to the number 888-922-7234.
1: A mystery text.
0: Yeah, first time texter, maybe brand new to the has to be brand new to the show, is my
1: How's
0: only
1: that?
0: Guess. The text goes like this. Wondering why, when you ask for

0: is that number. So
1: we promise we'll respond.
0: Oh, yeah. I even texted back saying we read all the answers from listeners, including yours. So interesting. Like I said, maybe they're brand new. I don't know.
1: Maybe.
0: Maybe. Anyway, if you get in touch with us, we'll answer your text. 888-922-7234. Here is some news.
2: The Roundup with Ashley Page.
1: Well, no big surprise here, but a new survey says that kids getting to eat a healthy breakfast before school is a daily struggle for most parents. A University of Michigan poll found that 3 out of 4 parents face at least one breakfast barrier, with picky eating, of course, topping the list. Their kids are slow or grumpy in the morning. They just simply don't have enough time. In fact, 33% have 15 minutes or less to eat and get out the door. And while most kids do eat breakfast, fewer than half regularly get protein, fiber, or fruit. Pediatrician Dr. Susan Wolford says it doesn't have to be perfect. Just little small changes. Maybe adding a little piece of fruit or some peanut butter to toast. That can really help. So the new film, Mr. Irrelevant, features David Corenswet as the late New York Giants player John Tuggle. The sports drama and true underdog story is about the final pick in the last round of the 1983 NFL draft and how Tuggle defied expectations on the field and off for his then first-year head coach, Bill Parcells, played by Michael Shannon, and his newfound love, played by Isabel May, proving that remarkable hope and perseverance can transcend even the greatest of challenges. Mr. Irrelevant opens in theaters on Christmas Day. And that's your news.
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1: Welcome in, everybody. Here it is, day 15 of September for 2026. It is day 258 of this year. There are 107 days left in it. We're going to tell you who has birthdays right at the very top from, gosh, many great movies. The Fugitive, Men in Black, No Country for Old Men, etc., etc. Tommy Lee Jones is now 80 years old.
0: Happy birthday.
1: He seemed like he was 80 a long time ago. But
0: he's always seemed like he was 80.
1: Yeah, but now he's officially there. Same age as Oliver Stone, director, is now 80 years old.
0: Really?
1: Yeah.
0: Uh-huh. Wow.
1: Lisa Vanderpump is 66 from one of those shows. I couldn't begin to tell you which one, but she's on there. Josh Charles is 55. Tom Hardy is 49. Ben Schwartz is 45. Prince Harry is 42 years old.
0: Wow.
1: He's moving back to the UK, I heard.
0: He moved back to the UK.
1: Okay. He enjoyed his time here, and now he's back.
0: Well, he still doesn't have official royal titles, but
1: I think he won't. I don't think the king's like, you're not part of the royal family anymore. I don't know. It's weird. And Heidi Montag is 40 years old. It happened on this date in history, 1916, during the Battle of Somme in France. Tanks were used in warfare for the first time.
0: Mm.
1: In 1965, on this date, Green Acres is the place to be, made its television debut. That's good television right there. In 1971, 12 members of the Don't Make a Wave Committee founded Greenpeace, man. Far out. In 1982...
0: They do a lot of really good work,
1: yeah,
0: I'll have you
1: they
0: know.
1: Really do, man. Far out. In 1982, Gannett published the first issue of USA Today.
0: Wow. Is that even still... Well, I don't know about paper, but is that still around?
1: I don't know. Yeah, it used to have the little color graphs and infotainment graphs.
0: Yes,
1: it was... People, critics were like, it's news dumbed down, but...
0: It's online news now, but I love USA Today.
1: Yeah. In 2001 on this date, President Bush identified Osama bin Laden as the prime suspect in the attacks that took place.
0: Took a while to get him, but we got him.
1: Yeah, exactly. In 2013, Japan switched off its last working nuclear reactor. In 2018, archaeologists found the oldest known brewery... 13,000-year-old brewery in a cave.
0: That was like the first speakeasy, wasn't it? You had to move the rock and ask a secret password. They let you in.
1: And they had a keg with a tap on it. It was made out of stone. In 2019, Norman Lear became the oldest person to win an Emmy at 97 years old.
0: Amazing. He did. I mean, he shaped most of our viewing world.
1: Yeah. Special events for today. Butterscotch Cinnamon Pie Day is today.
0: Mm.
1: Hmm. Get Ready Day. Greenpeace days today, man. Far out. It's International Dot Day, Make a Hat Day, Caregivers Day, Cheese Toast Day, Creme de Menthe Day, Double Cheeseburger Day, Felt Hat.
0: A lot of cheese. That's a lot of cheese for one day.
1: That's too much. It's Felt Hat Day, IT Professionals Day, Linguini Day, Online Learning Day, Tackle Kids Cancer Day, and Thank You Day is today. Thank you for getting in your thoughts, always. If you have a birthday and a special event, then tell us when yours is. We will celebrate. 888-922-7234.
2: It's intercepted. Did he keep his toes in? Did he keep his toes in? He did. It's intercepted in the end zone. Holy catfish. The third pick of the night. And it's Josh Jones.
3: The Seahawks hit the road to battle the division rival Cardinals from the desert. Join Steve Riebel and Dave Wyman this Sunday. Pregame at 11. Kickoff at 1:25. Right here
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0: Good morning. 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
5: NBC News Radio, I'm Michael Kastner. The Supreme Court is rejecting the Trump administration's attempt to restrict mail-in voting just as voters in Delaware head to the polls today for the state's primary races. The high court said Monday it would not consider the emergency application the Trump administration filed seeking to block a lower court ruling. President Trump is pushing back against growing calls for more guardrails on AI. Posting on Truth Social yesterday, Trump said the only control or guardrails that AI needs is, in his words, a strong and smart president. Former Charles Manson follower Bruce Davis has died. He was 83. More from Mark Mayfield.
6: Davis died at the California Medical Facility in Vacaville. He died while incarcerated after being repeatedly denied parole. A cause of death has not been announced. Davis, once considered Manson's right-hand man, was convicted of two counts of murder in 1972.
5: He was not implicated in the Tate-LaBianca murders. Michael Kastner, NBC News Radio.
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8: High temperatures reach up to 68 with fog and spots early today under overcast skies. North winds 5 to 10 miles per hour. Lows around 49 tonight. Clear skies. Bright sunshine with fog early tomorrow, 75. Temps a bit above average Thursday and Friday with highs from the mid-70s to the upper 70s. That's your forecast from the KGY Weather Center. I'm meteorologist Shelley Lynn Blade. Currently 54.

0: 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Tuesday, and you are with Ashley and Brad in the morning. Good morning, 5:37.
1: One of us believed that if you put glue in your belly button, it would keep it from unraveling and having you fly around the room.
0: I was like 3 or 4, and my sister told me that, so I believed her.
1: One of us, if you can guess who, believed that. I think there was a game, well, I've already told you, there was a game called Block It. It was like the original Jenga, where you had to stack all these different shaped blocks. And if it fell, you would be, and I even had a picture of the kid becoming a blockhead on the box.
0: Oh, and you thought you were going to turn into
1: and
0: a blockhead.
1: And my sister was like, yeah, your head's going to turn into a block. I was like, no, I don't want to turn into a block.
0: So, see, don't make fun of my glue in the belly button, then.
1: At least but I had, you know, a picture to go with mine to go, okay, here's proof. I guess it is possible.
0: But that's the funny thing is our imaginations when we're little, you know, you get one little thing and you think, oh, that's got to be real. That's got to be how that is. This little boy said he thought the sole qualification for becoming a librarian was to read every book in the library.
1: Cool.
0: And he said when I went to the huge downtown library, he said I was just astonished. By and so oppressed by the librarians because I thought they've read all this material,
1: wow,
0: like, and memorized it.
1: Yeah.
0: This little girl said she was convinced that all the music on the radio was always played live. And so when there was ever, you know, dead air happens every once in a while, a commercial doesn't get triggered or whatever it is. She said she thought that the band was taking too long or they had to change their instruments.
1: Okay.
0: It's like a live concert all the time.
1: Wow.
0: This little boy said, I thought all my school teachers lived together like in a giant frat house of some kind. That's where they all had to live. And then this boy said, my parents would often say to each other, what are we going to do in the meantime? He didn't know that meaning. He didn't understand it. So he thought that his parents were trying to plot ways to be mean to him at an unspecified time in the future.
1: Instead of the nice time, there's the mean time.
0: What are my parents going to do to me in the meantime?
1: I also have to add this one. It was diabolical, but there was a public pool in Coral Gables, the Venetian pool, big giant pool with, you know, waterfalls and everything we used to go enjoy. And in the kids' area, it was the shallow end, and they wanted to keep kids in that area. So on the bottom of the pool, they painted a black shark with sharp teeth.
0: That would scare me as
1: a
0: kid.
1: And so they said, don't go past the shark because he'll get you.
0: Oh, no.
1: So we all lived
0: awful
1: in fear of this shark who's going to attack us at any moment. But guess what? It worked.
0: It's sad and kind of brilliant at the same time.
1: We all stayed in that shallow end, didn't go anywhere past it.
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0: 95.3 KGY, the music you grew up with. Finding out today's word of the day, as we do each and every day at this appointed break. Today's word comes to us from Latin of the 17th century. It is a noun.
1: Mm-hmm.
0: We would love for you to try and spell the word first. Before we discuss its definition, today's word is instauration. Instauration.
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0: Instauration.
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0: Mm-hmm. How would you spell? I'm going to help you a little bit here. Instauration.
1: One more time?
0: Instauration. I mean.
1: Okay.
0: I mean, instauration is what they're saying, but, you know, trying to nudge you in a certain direction.
1: Okay. So I think if I'm hearing you properly, I-N-S-T-A-U-R-A-T-I-O-N.
0: That's how you spell instauration, yeah. It just means the act of restoring or renewing something. The instauration of the old mill was complex after decades of abandonment. Or, rather than rebuild the family home, which hadn't been lived in for 20 years, my father set out to give it a full instauration. So what's the difference between it and restoration?
1: Mm-hmm.
0: Both broadly describe the act of making something old or nicer. However, instauration refers specifically about the process of repairing and rebuilding something, such as a building or a work of art that has suffered neglect, decay, and dilapidation.
1: Oh, like when they had to fix the ceiling of the Sistine Chapel.
0: Yeah. Restoration is concerned simply with restoring something to its original state and does not consider the present state from which restoration may begin. So, instauration, however, makes it clear the job of restoration will be a serious one. So, a little bit of a difference, but there is today's word of the day, instauration.

0: 6 o'clock across the South Sound.
1: Good morning. It's Ashley and Brad.
2: NBC News Radio, I'm Michael Kastner. A new watchdog report shows some detainees at Florida's now shuttered alligator Alcatraz were confined in outdoor cages only slightly larger than a small shower. More from Mark Mayfield.
3: The report found that some were held in the cages for more than an hour at a time. The Department of Homeland Security's Inspector General's report marks the first time that a government agency has confirmed the existence of the cages at the South Florida detention facility.
2: The U.S. Supreme Court is blocking the Trump administration's attempt to restrict mail-in voting. The High Court said Monday it was rejecting an emergency application the Trump administration filed seeking to block a lower court ruling that said the regulation was most likely unlawful. The decision blocks the U.S. Postal Service from implementing the new restrictions from going into effect. Former President Barack Obama says federal regulation is needed to address AI safety and said the U.S. should take the lead in setting standards for the world. He made the comments in an online post on Monday. His words are quite different from President Trump's. More from Kate Fisher.
4: The president has certainly said he'd like to see quicker permitting when it comes to data centers. Of course, that's very unpopular with a lot of American people who live near to these centers. And there has been something of a public backlash.
2: Posting on Truth Social yesterday, Trump said the only control or guardrails that AI needs is a strong and smart president. He went on to say there's a sick conspiracy going on against AI and data centers, and the only one that is happy about it is China. Mitch McConnell has returned to the U.S. Senate. The 84-year-old Kentucky Republican made his way to the Senate floor in a wheelchair Monday, marking his first public appearance since June. Michael Kastner, NBC News Radio.
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7: High temperatures reach up to 68
8: with fog and spots early today
7: under overcast skies.
8: North winds 5 to 10 miles per hour. Lows around 49
7: tonight.
8: Clear skies. Bright sunshine with fog early tomorrow, 75. Temps a bit above average Thursday and Friday with highs from the mid-70s to the upper 70s. That's your forecast from the KGY Weather Center. I'm meteorologist Shelley Lindblade. Right now, 55.

0: 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You're with Ashley and Brad in the morning. Good morning. It's 6:15.
1: Thank you, Bob Z. I see you've texted into the show. Thanks for doing so. 888-922-7234. You might be able to outrun a cop car, but you can't outrun the Motorola. That's right. The old radio. Who's going to let everybody know down the line where you're heading and the helicopter and all that. So thanks for getting

0: She said it's going to be a warmer, more welcoming feeling. We're going to actually talk about that in a minute. Well, Judge Judy is hanging up her robe nearly 30 years after Judy Shineland launched a career that made her TV's most widely recognized judge. She's passing the gavel on to her son, Judge Adam Levy. Shineland told People magazine that she is developing an animated series called Judyverse based on the baby Judge Judy videos that have been circulating online. They're hilarious. Shineland is also going to produce her son's syndicated court TV show called Adam's Law, which just launched. And that's your news.
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0: 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Tuesday, and you are with Ashley and Brad in the morning.
1: Well, you brought us a story in news that there's a certain coffee chain that's about to undergo a complete restoration or instauration. No, they're not going to do that. They're just going to remodel it, or I don't know what you would even call it. It's not necessarily.
0: Here's the thing. It used to be with the comfy couches and the little lounge chairs and whatever, the big giant coffee chain that we all know. And then, I don't know, maybe 10 years ago or so, they turned it into more of a quick casual. Come in, get your stuff and leave. They didn't want you kind of hanging out all day.
1: They didn't want you to do your work there all day.
0: Right, right. Well, they've decided, no, let's go back to that nice comfy couches and stuff. We want you to sit around. So when you go to a place, whether it's a coffee shop or a restaurant, you know, a lot of them are, you know, in and out because they make money when the tables turn over.
1: Right.
0: So would you
1: in theory
0: spend more time at a place if the, you know, if the chairs were real comfortable and you had a nice little loungy feel, or does it not really matter?
1: I don't know. I've never been one to sit there all day with my laptop spread out, my work just pounding away in the laptop, getting everything done. I just can't see doing that in a public place like that.
0: So not working, but just taking some time. Like if you needed an hour break to yourself, do you want to go sit on a bar stool that's uncomfortable? Just to, you know, would you like a loungy, nice, comfy
1: thing?
0: Yeah,
1: if I'm going to sit there for a long time, then sure, why not a comfortable chair? But, you know, I get why they didn't do it originally, because they didn't want people to hang around there all day long.
0: Right.
1: As they were doing. So, and then they made it tables and chairs based, and that's when people were spreading out, spending all day in there as their office. And I'm like, wow.
0: So, what do you think?
1: This at all.
0: What do you think about this community lounge vibe, about the fact that we don't spend time talking to strangers and getting to know somebody else? We're just in and out of our own lives. Do you think this lends it to, hey, sure, that seat's not taken. Sure, come and sit down.
1: I don't think it's going to encourage people hanging out, strangers hanging out together. I don't think that's going to happen because we've become more of an insular society. And I understand their goal is to try and draw people together again, but I don't think comfy chairs is going to make the difference, though.
0: Okay, so for you guys, what do you think? Do you think going to sitting and having a nice comfy place to read your book or do your whatever work is better? Or do you rather just go in, table, chairs, desk, whatever it is, just basic, easy peasy? Do you think this restoration is a good idea? And should other places start doing it?
1: 888-922-7234.
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5: NBC News Radio. I'm Michael Kastner. A new watchdog report reveals some immigrants detained at Florida's now closed alligator Alcatraz were confined in small outdoor cages. The report found some were held in cages for more than an hour at a time. The Department of Homeland Security's Inspector General's report marks the first time a government agency has confirmed the existence of the cages. The Supreme Court is blocking the Trump administration's attempt to restrict mail-in voting. The High Court said Monday it was rejecting an emergency application the Trump administration filed seeking to block a lower court ruling.
6: You are about to enter the courtroom.
5: Judge Judy is leaving the television courtroom after three decades, after rising to fame as Judge Judy on her syndicated show and moving on to Prime Video for Judy Justice. 83-year-old Judge Judy Shineland is putting down the gavel. Michael Kastner, NBC News Radio.
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11: High temperatures reach up to 68 with fog and spots early today under overcast skies. North winds 5 to 10 miles per hour. Lows around 49 tonight. Clear skies. Bright sunshine with fog early tomorrow. 75. Temps a bit above average Thursday and Friday with highs from the mid-70s to the upper 70s. That's your forecast from the KGY Weather Center. I'm meteorologist Shelley Lindblade. Right now, 54.

0: 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Good morning.
1: It's the generational trivia game called Mind the Gap, where we will bring out these trivia cards for... I know that there's a new version, but we're not doing that one. We only have four generations. We're talking about baby boomers, Gen X, millennials, and Gen Z. I know there's a Gen Alpha and there's something else, and I'm just like...
0: Yeah, well, we didn't buy that version of this because nobody would get those answers.
1: We're just sticking with this one. All right. Are you going or am I going?
0: You pick. I haven't found my card yet. Go ahead first.
1: Okay, well then I'll start, as always, in the baby boomer category. Here's your first question. Popular on stage, screen, and radio for 30 years, these siblings starred in comedies such as Duck Soup.
0: Oh, the Marx Brothers.
1: Is correct, yes.
0: That one I knew.
1: Yeah. All right, on to Gen X. I could go music or TV on this one. I'm not sure from Gen X, but...
0: Okay.
1: Let's go music. What song by Rob Bass and DJ Easy Rock was a smash hit in 1988? This was in the clubs everywhere.
0: Like Word Up? No, that was Cameo. I don't know.
1: It Takes Two. It takes two to make a thing go right.
0: Yeah.
1: Okay. All right, then we move on to millennials. Who keeps going and going and going?
0: Oh, that's millennial? I thought that'd be Gen X. That's the Energizer Bunny.
1: Yeah, I don't know.
0: I think that's in the wrong generation. Yeah,
1: I think so too, but you got it. And then finally, Gen Z from the hashtag category. Weird flex, but okay, was a phrase used in reply to what kind of statement?
0: Like a self-promotion kind of a thing?
1: Yeah. I'll accept it. Boasts or brags?
0: Boasts, yeah.
1: That most people would find either awkward, irrelevant, or just plain weird.
0: Mm-hmm, yeah.
1: I think that would apply to most everything posted
0: these days.
1: Weird flex, but okay. There's part one of Mind the Gap.
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1: Time for part two of Mind the Gap. This is the generational trivia game where it's the trivia for baby boomers, Gen X, millennials, and Gen Z. So you will ask me questions now.
0: Of course, starting off with the boomer category.
1: Okay.
0: What designer's post-war, quote, new look used lots of fabrics and accented women's figures?
1: Designer's new look?
0: Yeah, post-war.
1: Yeah, so 50s. Chanel.
0: Christian Dior.
1: Okay.
0: From the Gen X category, what replaced the 8mm movie camera to record home videos?
1: Well, the VHS, the VCR.
0: Not the tape, the camera.
1: The Betacam.
0: This says camcorders.
1: Okay. Well,
0: so partial kind of credit, yeah. I guess.
1: Okay.
0: From the millennial category, what amateur video, speaking of videos, what amateur video sharing site was launched in 2005?
1: Oh, boy. All these inventions, you go, wow, it's just within 20 years or so. The smartphone and this. Mm-hmm.
0: Right, right.
1: YouTube is.
0: It was.
1: Yeah.
0: It was YouTube. Wow. And from the hashtag, from the Gen Zs, we got a hashtag category.
1: Okay.
0: What does dracking mean? D-R-A-K-I-N-G, dracking.
1: It's when you're getting ready for the fraternity party to douse yourself in Dracar Noir.
0: I think that was the original definition. But
1: that black bottle on everyone's nightstand there.
0: Every frat house smelled like that.
1: Dracking, D-R-A-K-I-N-G. I don't know. You want to look like the singer Drake.
0: Ask your son. It's moping. You're moping around.
1: Dracking.
0: Yeah.
1: Okay.
0: I don't know.
1: All right. There you go. That's part two, Mind the Gap.

0: It's 7 o'clock with Ashley and Brad.
1: NBC News Radio, I'm Michael Kastner. The U.S. Supreme Court is rejecting the Trump administration's attempt to restrict mail-in voting. More from Mark Mayfield.
2: The High Court said it would not consider the emergency application that the Trump administration filed, seeking to block a lower court ruling that said the regulation was most likely unlawful. The decision blocks the U.S. Postal Service from implementing the new restrictions from going into effect. Two conservative justices, Clarence Thomas and Samuel Alito, dissented. I'm Mark Mayfield.
1: The National Park Service has recovered human remains found in the Grand Canyon on Monday. More from Monica Nelson.
3: The remains have been transported to the Coconino County, Arizona Medical Examiner's Office, according to multiple news outlets. Authorities have not released further information other than to say the remains were located near Crystal Rapid on the Colorado River. This comes as crews have been searching for a missing hiker, Tim Smith, who was unaccounted for after a flash flood hit the Grand Canyon August 29th. Two of Smith's friends were confirmed dead September 1st after the trio arrived to the Grand Canyon August 27th. I'm Monica Nelson.
1: First Lady Melania Trump will be in North Carolina today. She's scheduled to deliver remarks at Mountain View Elementary School in Ashe County to promote education technology and community resilience. AI is taking center stage as Salesforce's annual Dreamforce conference gets underway today in San Francisco. Anthropic CEO Dario Amodei, who's been urging caution in AI development, is expected to speak at the three-day conference at the Moscone Center. And Prince Harry and Meghan Markle's children are changing schools just days into the new academic year due to security concerns. 7-year-old Prince Archie and 5-year-old Princess Lilibet were enrolled in an undisclosed school when their parents moved back to Britain from California last month. Michael Kastner, NBC News Radio.
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6: Highs level off around 68 and foggy early today under mainly cloudy skies. North winds 5 to 10 miles per hour. Tonight, lows dip down to about 49. Clear skies with fog and spots early tomorrow. High temperatures reach up to 75. Temperatures above average Thursday and Friday with highs from the mid-70s to the upper 70s. That's your forecast from the KGY Weather Center. I'm meteorologist Shelley Lynn Blade. Currently, it's 54 degrees.

0: 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Right now, it's 7:14. Good morning.
1: Yeah, thanks, Pat. I see your voicemail here, 888-922-7234. Pat said this.
2: Hey, Brad, I don't know why you wait 3 seconds to beep your horn when somebody doesn't go at a green light, because it's like, you know, courtesy to beep. Just a little toot, not a honking beep. But, you know, the people behind you want to go, too, and you want to go, and they want to go. They're just distracted for some reason. And you shouldn't be distracted when you're driving, even if you're at a stoplight. Have a great day. Love you guys.
1: So did she not understand that I do honk the horn?
0: But you wait. You said you count. You give a one Mississippi, two
1: right,
0: Mississippi, three.
1: Maybe they're putting the car in gear and they've got a manual.
0: I
1: don't know.
0: Should be in gear if you're driving.
1: Should be, but at least I'm still giving the, like, ready, let's go, and then I lay on the horn. So
0: you do. You give a little bit more than a time than I. You give up like a one Mississippi, two. I give like a one beat, but okay. I do agree that there should be like a little horn, like not like a bam bam, but like a little excuse me, you should go. Exactly.
1: Well, that's what that's for. I mean, it's just a little tap on the horn, but sometimes you need to really lay on to it. So anyway, yes, I'm giving a signal. Perhaps longer than you, Pat, though, is the thing you're making exception of. 888-922-7234 is how you get in touch. You can

0: halftime.
1: She said most kids eat breakfast, but fewer than half are getting the protein, fiber, and fruit that they need. Pediatrician Dr. Susan Wolford says it doesn't have to be perfect. It, you know, it doesn't have to be a 30-minute whole production. Small changes. Put in some extra fruit, peanut butter to toast, things like that can make it healthier.
0: Okay.
1: Well, Quentin Tarantino has found the leading man for his upcoming project. Sacha Baron Cohen is set to take on a role next year. He will play the title character in The Popinjay Cavalier, a London stage play that's going to be written and directed by Tarantino. That'll mark Tarantino's first professional stage play as a director, while Cohen will make his West End debut in a lead role. The stage is a swashbuckling comedy set in 1830s Europe. The story centers on deception and disguise, drawing inspiration from classic swashbuckling stories. The Popinjay Cavalier is expected to premiere next spring. And that's your news.
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0: Olympia's greatest hits, 95.3 KGY.
1: I'm not one of those to easily fall prey or susceptible to, I don't know, a bunch of things. I'm often cynical and quizzical about many things in life and will investigate upon investigation. This is another one of those. Anytime there's one of these, if you were born on this day or in this month, you like this. And I'm like, that cannot and is not universally true.
0: No, not universally. For sure. For sure.
1: But, okay, you're like, okay, some people in that Venn diagram may like those things. And so people then go, it must be true. And I'm like, okay, no,
0: okay,
1: it's not.
0: Well, tell me about this, because I think this one definitely nails you for sure. But they said you're the best class, like in school. Based on your birth month. So they said January babies are good at chemistry. My sister is a January baby, and she is actually really smart in that kind of stuff. February borns are good in the environmental sciences. March, dance. April, band. May, sociology. June, Mr. Gemini, media studies. July is drama. August is speech. September, English. October, which is me, photography. November, a second language. And December, they say, you're best in world history.
1: So I didn't have, yes, I probably had media classes, but I did not particularly care for those necessarily.
0: Like, were you on the yearbook staff, or did you do like the student announcements on the microphone?
1: Yeah, I did, but still, that was not a class I took, because purely collegially, academically speaking, one of my favorite classes was anatomy and physiology, where I particularly excelled and loved that class for some reason. I don't know why.
0: Okay.
1: But
0: so does this hold true to you? This is out of Parade magazine, and that's what they say. They've kind of found a general thing that says these months and these subjects seem to kind of correlate.
1: And yours was what again?
0: Photography.
1: And?
0: So,
1: are you a photographer?
0: I take a lot of pictures on my phone.
1: Well, see.
0: But no, I never took a photography class. Like you, and very interestingly, mine was dissection and biology. Right. So I don't know. I don't know.
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0: Right now, it's 7:31. 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
3: NBC News Radio, I'm Michael Kastner. The U.S. Supreme Court is blocking the Trump administration's attempt to restrict mail-in voting. The High Court said Monday it would not consider the emergency application the Trump administration filed, seeking to block a lower court ruling that said the regulation was most likely unlawful. The National Park Service has recovered human remains found in the Grand Canyon on Monday. The discovery comes as crews have been searching for a missing hiker, Tim Smith, who is unaccounted for after a flash flood hit the Grand Canyon on August 29th. Two of Smith's friends were confirmed dead on September 1st. Today is National Voter Registration Day. More from Monica Nelson.
4: It's a day created in 2012 with the goal of trying to get as many Americans registered to vote as possible before upcoming elections. 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
12: Highs level off around 68 and foggy early today under mainly cloudy skies. North winds 5 to 10 miles per hour. Tonight, lows dip down to about 49. Clear skies with fog and spots early tomorrow. High temperatures reach up to 75. Temperatures above average Thursday and Friday with highs from the mid-70s to the upper 70s. That's your forecast from the KGY Weather Center. I'm meteorologist Shelley Lynn Blade. Currently, it's 54 degrees.

0: 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It is 7:41.
1: Let me take you back once upon a time. This was, it had to be a couple decades ago. I'm driving home and I'm just flipping through the radio dial, trying to land on something. And
0: when it was an actual dial, by the way.
1: Exactly. This is what it sounded like once again.
0: Sure did.
1: Static between the stations, trying to find the one. But I don't ask me why. I think it was some form of public radio, but I landed across like this very proper British announcer, "Welcome everybody to the BBC Proms." And I was like, "What's the BBC Proms?" It's the, I think the official title is the Henry Wood Promenade Concerts. And they gave this long title, like, "Welcome to the Proms. Tonight's performance will be the something concerto, you know, second movement of the opera composed for the vacuum cleaner." And I was
0: so
1: like,
0: "So they had vacuum cleaners playing the music?
1: They literally had music playing, and then they'd switch on a vacuum cleaner at punctuated times." And I'm like, "What is this?"
0: It's like so, Dr. Demento, kind of.
1: Kind of, but the Proms are known for that. They're known for these non-traditional music pieces.
0: There've
1: been like decades worth of these Proms that they come up with. These,
0: well, that's like the vegetable thing. Orchestra.
1: Right.
0: Remember a couple of years ago, we stumbled upon, I thought it was 5 or 6 years ago, this orchestra that's literally made out of gourds and all kinds, and they travel around the country. You can get tickets to see the vegetable orchestra. Over 20 years, the Boston Typewriter Orchestra has been playing concerts. They have, like, because they all make a little different sound. They all have a different ding, like the old school kind of typewriters. Exactly.
1: Not just the Jerry Lewis song from Who's Minding the Store. No.
0: There's a guy, Tim Linhart. He's an ice sculptor. And he's like, "I bet I could make, you know, instruments out of ice," which he does. But because the players obviously breathe while they're, you know, they're, they kind of melt the ice.
1: Quickly.
0: So they have to tune them in between every song. But it's pretty wild. So I would love to go see like a non-traditional orchestra with either the vegetables or the ice or things like that. So have you guys ever gone? First of all, do you even know about these things? And second of all, have you ever been to one of these really non-traditional? Have you seen the vacuum prom? Have you have you been to the typewriter orchestra?
1: Yeah.
0: It sounds like a really fun thing to do.
1: And do you remember the BBC proms with vacuum cleaner? 888-922-7234.
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1: What are some of the world's funniest city names? True ones, next.

0: Olympia's greatest hits, 95.3 KGY. Well, we're talking to you specifically, little town in New Mexico known as Truth or Consequences, because you were named after a radio game show. In fact, when the TV show rebooted, they did some kind of stunt out in Truth or Consequences, New Mexico, where somebody had to live in a, I don't know, it was like a model home or something. They did all these outlandish stunts and everything. And I thought, that can't be a real name. That's the name of this game show. That can't be a real name. Well, it is, of course. So there's any number of cities that have really odd names out there.
1: Right, right. And then we've heard of, you know, some of the fun ones, like, you know, the ones that correlate with some of the holidays, specifically with Valentine's Day and Christmas and stuff like that. But and it's not just here in America. The vroomvroomvroom.com did a list of the world's cities with the funniest name because, of course, there's, you know, no-name Colorado, people have heard of that, and Peculiar Missouri. But there's Ugly England, which they said is interesting because it's actually a very beautiful place.
0: Okay.
1: My Large Intestine, Texas, which is kind of a tongue-in-cheek town. It really was founded. There's not that many people that live there, but it actually is a city. Yeah. Upper Thong, England.
0: All right.
1: There's a place called Kill, Ireland. And in Latvia, there's a city called Ogre.
0: Well, there's also Boring, Oregon, which is, no joke, sister city to Dull, Scotland.
1: Yeah.
0: So yes.
1: There's Batman, Turkey.
0: By the way, it's now Turkey.
1: That's right. That's true.
0: They've changed it to Turkey. So
1: there's Eek, Alaska. In Ontario, there's Punky Doodles Corners. And finally, Nowhere Else.

0: This is Ashley and Brad in the morning, and right now, it's 8 o'clock.
1: NBC News Radio, I'm Michael Kastner. FBI Director Kash Patel says they've captured 10 of their most wanted criminals around the world under his watch. He's testifying before the Senate Judiciary Committee for its annual FBI oversight hearing.
2: The FBI captured more than 2.5 times the number of the top 10 most wanted fugitives on the FBI's list.
1: In his opening statement, the FBI director said crime is coming down and they've had no major security incidents while watching over events like the World Cup. It comes as Democrats sent Patel a letter on Monday asking him about reported changes the FBI made to its hiring criteria. The FBI will reportedly no longer automatically disqualify some applicants whose record includes crimes like soliciting prostitution. Meanwhile, multiple protesters interrupted Treasury Secretary Scott Bessent as he was appearing before the House Financial Services Committee.
3: Growth is the condition.
4: The Secretary, please suspend.
1: His appearance comes as inflation and the price of fuel and oil continues to grow. Kennedy Center officials say the performing arts complex could close as early as today because of serious financial problems. Gabe Gutierrez reports the center's board, which was handpicked by President Trump, is expected to vote on it today.
5: According to documents from Kennedy Center officials filed as part of a lawsuit from a board member working to prevent the center's closure, the trustees will consider whether the building should be shut down because of water damage and a partial ceiling collapse, or due to possible bankruptcy.
1: The Washington Post reports that the board says it needs additional funding for the venue to remain open. They also argue that adding President Trump's name to the facade may be the only way to avoid financial ruin. On Wall Street, the Dow is down over 500 points. Michael Kastner, NBC News Radio.
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9: Highs level off around 68 and foggy early today under mainly cloudy skies. North winds 5 to 10 miles per hour. Tonight, lows dip down to about 49. Clear skies with fog and spots early tomorrow. High temperatures reach up to 75. Temperatures above average Thursday and Friday with highs from the mid-70s to the upper 70s. That's your forecast from the KGY Weather Center. I'm meteorologist Shelley Lynn Blade. Currently, it's 54 degrees.

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1: Right now, it's 8:14. Good morning.
2: Thank you, Teresa, for texting in answer to our question. Would you buy the same house again? No, in a word, she says. We bought the house 25 years ago and is now a 100-year-old house. We needed a quick move because of the job she accepted, so we settled on a house that already had been inspected. We were informed that the previous owner had redone the plumbing throughout the house, and now that is the biggest problem we have. Also, they built onto the original house a few times, and we ended up with a laundry room and a bedroom. They may have used the room as a sunroom, but for our family, we had to use it as a bedroom. It was a challenge over the years to keep laundry done when the kids needed to sleep. So, wow. I would imagine. Yeah.
1: Although, that's kind of a soft, soothing sound, too. That tick, tick, tick, tick.
2: Unless you put sneakers in the dryer. Good luck. All right. Well, thanks, Teresa, for getting in touch. The number is 888-922-7234. Here's news.
3: The Roundup with Ashley Page.
1: Well, Starbucks is spending about $1 billion on new chairs, rugs, bookcases. They say they're trying to tackle customer loneliness. The coffee giant is upgrading 9,000 stores as part of a plan to provide a, quote, proper community lounge vibe instead of just that quick grab and go that they've... Because they originally, they had these comfy chairs. Then they switched over to the quick and go, and they're like, yeah... Well, the world is coming back to a place where, you know, they want to meet humans. They don't want to be so distant. Don Clark, Starbucks Senior Vice President of Coffee House Design, said the stores are going to feel warmer and more welcoming rather than changing how they function.
2: Oh, okay.
1: So the new series Crystal Lake is coming to Peacock, releasing all 8 episodes on October 15th. The series dives into the dark backstory of Pamela Voorhees, the infamous mother of the Friday the 13th franchise killer. Crystal Lake stars Linda Cardellini as Pamela, exploring her life in 1971 before her son Jason's tragic drowning. Interesting. And that's your news.
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0: 105.3 KGY, the music you grew up with. I've told you that the most sneaky marketers of all time are the little Girl Scouts. Because it's not just outside the grocery store. That's an easy given. That's the simple one. But I'm telling you, every Super Bowl in my neighborhood, you're like, who's at the, oh, must be pizza that we delivered.
1: Yeah.
0: Girl Scout cookies. They're like, oh, it's you brilliant marketing. Sneaky devils, you.
1: Trapped you in your own house.
0: And right. And I was just like, you got to be kidding me. I still was able to say no thank you, a polite no thank you. But that's genius to go to people's houses on Super Bowl selling cookies. Right? And I'm not generally a consumer of cookies. I don't try to eat them because I could eat a whole box.
1: Girl Scout cookies.
0: But that's why I don't get them. I just say, no, thanks. So but, you know, they have new flavors they're introducing.
1: I think they're baked at a magic factory or something. Yeah. Well, this year they're expanding. It's not just for people. It's for pets, too. The Patch Pals, the first ever dog treat that they're making. They've got a blueberry muffin flavored one. They have four different canine cookies. They've got a Sparkable, which is their first allergy-friendly cookie. So it's made without any of the 9 major food allergens. Mm-hmm. And they only have, I mean, like you said, it's Super Bowl's now in February, but they sell them like January through April. That's, yeah. I mean, they only sell this stuff for like 4 months. Although I have seen them in the grocery store a little bit lately, like on the shelves. Yeah. I'm like, wait a second, when did that happen?
0: Yeah.
1: But I thought that'd be interesting to, you know, maybe I don't want somebody, but I still want to support the Girl Scouts, so maybe I'll buy a box for my dogs now.
0: Look, if they start making a GLP-1 flavor, they'll sell they a might. Lot more, I think.
1: Well, or a lot less. That's the problem.
0: True.
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1: Good morning. Right now, it is 8:26.
5: NBC News Radio, I'm Michael Kastner. FBI Director Kash Patel tells the Senate Judiciary Committee they've captured 10 of their most wanted criminals around the world under his watch. In a back and forth with Louisiana Republican John Kennedy, Patel was asked about why the FBI changed hiring criteria that would consider some criminal offenders.
6: Obviously, we are never going to hire the criminals.
7: The sign of what? The bestiality?
6: Yes.
7: So you disqualified the animal?
6: Well, I don't think we have great canines, but we're not going to disqualify.
7: I understand. I'm trying to understand why you did this.
5: First Lady Melania Trump is making a trip to North Carolina today. She's scheduled to deliver remarks at Mountain View Elementary School in Ashe County to promote education technology and community resilience. And the 78th Emmy Awards are in the books. Widow's Bay took home the night's top prize for outstanding comedy series. Michael Kastner, NBC News Radio.
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13: Highs level off around 68 and foggy early today under mainly cloudy skies. North winds 5 to 10 miles per hour. Tonight, lows dip down to about 49. Clear skies with fog and spots early tomorrow. High temperatures reach up to 75. Temperatures above average Thursday and Friday with highs from the mid-70s to the upper 70s. That's your forecast from the KGY Weather Center. I'm meteorologist Shelley Lynn Blade. Currently 55.

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1: 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It's 8:38.
0: Game time on the show. It is time to rock and roll.
2: Excellent.
0: I will play for you songs that have rock and roll in the title.
1: Okay.
0: Identify them for me, please, starting here.
3: And I can tell it would be long. It was with me. Yeah,
0: man. I mean,
1: I love rock and roll.
0: I love rock
1: and roll. Joan Jett.
0: You should get every single one of these. There's no excuse for you not to get these. But then again, know your audience. All right. What is this song?
1: It's only rock and roll?
0: And I Like It by the Rolling Stones. Okay. Yes. Uh-huh.
1: Oh, yeah. It's the Ramones.
0: Uh-huh.
1: It's not the Sedated. That's not the Sedated.
0: No.
1: Song. That's Rock and Roll High School. It's Rock and Roll High School.
0: Of course. Rock and Roll on every title. Can't be that hard. What's this?
4: I have no kick against my head. And if they try to play it too darn fast and change the beauty of the melody.
0: Mm-hmm. So good the Beatles covered it.
1: I love rock and roll. I don't know. I don't know what that song is.
0: Really?
1: I don't think so.
0: The architect of rock and roll, Chuck Berry. It's called Rock and Roll Music. Okay.
1: Okay.
0: All right, let's try this.
5: If you drive us wild, we'll drive you crazy.
1: Isn't that just called I Love Rock and Roll?
0: No, it's not I Love Rock and Roll, but that's... First of all, who's the
1: band? It's Kiss.
0: Yes.
1: The band is Kiss. But,
0: get to the chorus.
1: I want to rock all night or something. I want to rock and roll... And party every day?
0: All night is the song. Yes. N-I-T-E, by the way. What is this?
6: Put your head together now and sing out loud. It's all fine.
1: Oh, you're my rock and roll fantasy?
0: Rock and roll fantasy, Bad Company. And then finally, if you've been to a sporting event.
1: Yeah, what's this one called, though?
0: Yeah. What is that called?
1: What is that called?
0: Bam, bam, bam. And it gets everybody to clap and say,
1: that's
0: hey.
1: Not champagne. No, that's...
0: No.
1: Yeah, I mean, I know the song. It's at every sporting event, ever.
0: Uh-huh.
1: I don't know.
0: Rock and roll Part 2.
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4: Well, today is National Cheese Toast Day. Not to be confused with a grilled cheese sandwich. They are similar, but not the same. I'll tell you more next in Fun Facts.

0: 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You're with Ashley and Brad in the morning.
1: Fun fact time here on the show, bringing you these interesting tidbits of information that coincide on the 15th. Today happens to be National Cheese Toast Day.
0: Oh, yes. And this is different than grilled cheese, by the way. Because obviously the grilled cheese is made on the stovetop. You grill it in a pan both sides. You leave the cheese all gooey on the inside. Cheese toast is made by broiling the cheese open-faced on a piece of bread in the oven, where the cheese comes out just all kind of dark and crunchy in a way. Yeah. And it's possibly the easiest thing, really, you can make. You put a piece of cheese on a piece of bread and put it in the oven.
1: Yeah.
0: In fact, the modern version of this food delight was created by a guy named Del Johnson in 1958. When he opened his very first Sizzler restaurant, instant success, fan favorite.
1: Yeah.
0: But there are things like, and I know a lot of people call it Welsh rabbit, but it's actually Welsh rarebit, and it's a form of cheese toast. It was from like the 1700s with bechamel sauce, which is a cheese sauce, and mustard. But it can be just like a piece of American, you know, although you have a friend who made it once accidentally and forgot to take the wrapper off the cheese. Yeah. So you're supposed to do that. It really is, aside from taking the wrapper off the cheese, the easiest thing.

0: You're with Ashley and Brad in the morning. It's 9 o'clock.
1: NBC News Radio. I'm Chris Caraggio. FBI Director Kash Patel is facing a grilling on Capitol Hill today. He's testifying before the Senate Judiciary Committee for its annual FBI oversight hearing. In his opening statement, he said crime is coming down and they've had no major security incidents while watching over events like the World Cup. President Trump is criticizing the Supreme Court for blocking his attempt to restrict mail-in voting. The High Court said today that it would not consider the emergency application the Trump administration filed seeking to block a lower court ruling that said the regulation was most likely unlawful. In a Truth Social post this morning, Trump called it another bad decision from the Supreme Court. He said this is a big loss for Republicans and America itself that he claimed will make cheating by Democrats on mail-in ballots much easier to do. Parts of the Midwest and Central Plains are in the bullseye of the latest severe weather threat. NBC's Ryan Chandler reports it comes as some cities, such as Dallas, continue to melt in the extreme heat.
2: Not only did it hit 100 degrees Monday, it was the 61st day in a row without any measurable rain. Not to be outdone, Waco reaching triple digits for the 46th time this year.
1: But today, a corridor spanning from parts of Texas to Indiana is expected to see heavy rainfall. That's prompted a level 2 out of 4 risk of flash flooding across the area. The Federal Reserve is holding its 2-day policy meeting with a decision on interest rates coming tomorrow. The Fed is widely expected to raise rates for the first time in over 3 years. Meantime, Treasury Secretary Scott Bessent is appearing before members of the House today. A couple of protesters interrupted his testimony.
3: Growth is a condition.
4: Mr. Secretary, this has been.
1: He's testifying on the state of the economy and the international financial system before the House Financial Services Committee. It comes as Americans face higher prices at the pump and an uptick in inflation. I'm Chris Caraggio, NBC News Radio.
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7: Highs level off around 68 and foggy early today under mainly cloudy skies. North winds 5 to 10 miles per hour. Tonight, lows dip down to about 49. Clear skies with fog and spots early tomorrow. High temperatures reach up to 75. Temperatures above average Thursday and Friday with highs from the mid-70s to the upper 70s. That's your forecast from the KGY Weather Center. I'm meteorologist Shelley Lynn Blade. Currently 55.

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0: It's intercepted. Did he keep his toes in? Did he keep his toes in? He did. It's intercepted in the end zone. Holy catfish. The third pick of the night. And it's Josh Jones.
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1: 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Pretty sure we're going to get at least a little afternoon sun today and a high near 70. Clear skies, 47 tonight, cloudy or foggy or both early tomorrow, then some sun. Upper 70s on Wednesday, sunshine and low 80s for Thursday. It's 58 currently, downtown Olympia.

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9: Looking forward to some blue sky this afternoon and a high near 70. Overnight, clear, upper 40s. Cloudy or foggy or both early tomorrow. Then sun again in the afternoon. Upper 70s on Wednesday, low 80s and sunny on Thursday. It's 59 right now in downtown Olympia.

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6: So you got your Seahawks. They play in Arizona on Sunday. We'll have the play-by-play right here for you. I was reading yesterday Sam Darnold could be out a few additional weeks. Also was reading it's not his hip. He hurt his butt the other day. Sam Darnold could be out for

This guy is such a national treasure. Nice to see he'll be out on a short tour next year, celebrating 50 years of songs in the key of life. This one is a few years older than that, even. Stevie Wonder, If You Really Love Me, on KQ.

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6: Got a little warming trend on the way. Maybe some blue sky this afternoon and near 70. 47 tonight. Upper 70s tomorrow will start cloudy and become sunny. And sunny all day on Thursday, all the way up into the low 80s then. 61 right now downtown.

0: is young.
1: So on the TV show The Office, there was one actor who used his real name as his character's name on the show. That guy also was in a 60s band, and we'll hear from that 60s band in about 15 minutes on our 1240 flashback.

0: It's intercepted. Did he keep his toes in? He did. It's intercepted in the end zone. Holy catfish. The third pick of the night. And it's Josh Jones.
1: The Seahawks hit the road to battle the division rival Cardinals from the desert. Join Steve Riebel and Dave Wyman this Sunday. Pre-game at 11. Kickoff at 1:25. Right here
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7: 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I think we also have

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No theme this week. What you see is what you get, or what you hear is what you get, I guess. Today's 1240 flashback. So maybe 15 minutes ago I mentioned that today's flashback features a guy who was in the TV show The Office. He used his real name as his character name in The Office. He was Creed Bratton, still is Creed Bratton. And way before The Office, he was in a band for a few years and had quite a few hits. They were called The Grassroots. I don't think they ever released this one as a single. It came out, well, it was a single, but it was first on a compilation Greatest Hits album of theirs, kind of late in their career. It ended up at number 15 in 1971. It is Temptation Eyes. It's The Grassroots. Today's 1240 flashback at 95.3 KGY.

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10: 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Right around 70 for a high this afternoon, but we're trending upwards for later in the week. 47 under clear skies tonight. Tomorrow could begin foggy or cloudy, but we should have sun in the afternoon. Upper 70s Wednesday, sunny and in the low 80s for Thursday. It's 63 currently in downtown Olympia.

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4: So if you have lived in Thurston County for even a minute, you've probably enjoyed a Spooner Berry. If you've lived here for years, you've probably had thousands of delicious Spooner Berries. Now, today, our friends at Spooners have taken to social media. It seems that the city has asked Spooners to shut down their main stand on Yelm Highway, where they've been forever. Now, a few years ago, when that property was sold by the owners to the city, it was agreed that the Spooner Berry stand could stay in perpetuity. But there's new employees at the city, and they apparently are not honoring that deal. So Spooners is asking you, friends of Spooner Berries, to attend the city council meeting tonight at 6 o'clock down there at City Hall on East 4th Street and show your support for Spooner Berries and allow them to stay in their location there on Yelm Highway.

So earlier this year, Don Henley of the Eagles was on CBS Sunday Morning and said, I think that 2026 will probably be it for the Eagles. I think we'll call it quits after that. Didn't we hear that in the 80s?

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Olympia's greatest hits. Good afternoon. It's coming up on 7 minutes after two with Kevin the Brit through the afternoon. Special guest in studio on the way as we're talking New Horizon Communities with their executive director. That's on the way soon, right here.

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7: 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Generally cloudy for this afternoon, but we're gradually seeing it clear up, which we like. We should end the day with some sunshine. It'll feel fairly pleasant, high in the upper 60s. Overnight tonight, it'll stay mainly clear. There is a possibility of some fog patches by the early hours. Overnight low tonight of 44. Much warmer tomorrow, sunshine and pleasantly warm with highs in the mid to upper 70s. And we're looking at slightly warmer temperatures for Thursday. Currently in downtown Olympia, it is 66.

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7: 95.3 KG. It is Kevin the Brit through the afternoon. A warm welcome to Colleen Carmichael. Colleen, good afternoon. And Colleen is the Executive Director of New Horizon Communities.
8: Correct.
7: Before we get into what you're up to, Colleen, let's hear a little bit about you and how long you've been at New Horizon.
8: I started at New Horizon in 2020. So I've been there.
7: Oh, what a time to start.
8: I know. Wow. Just about five, actually 2021. I came to the state of Washington in 2020, but started the job in 2021.
7: And what is New Horizons?
8: New Horizons Communities is an avenue by which we can house people experiencing homelessness. And we specifically do permanent supportive housing, which is the best and most effective way to house chronically homeless individuals.
7: So for you, you must be incredibly busy.
8: Yes. It's a very busy time. There's a lot of people that are unhoused, and I think the numbers are going to continue to grow.
7: I hate that thought.
8: Yeah.
7: I'm sure you do, too.
8: Yes.
7: But you guys are trying to do something about it.
8: We are, indeed.
7: So since you took up post, for want of a better word, numbers have increased, right?
8: Yes, yes. In Thurston County specifically, the number went up to 1,058 in 2026. That's up 20% from 2025.
7: So for New Horizons, that's quite a big number. It doesn't sound a lot when you say it quick, right? It's like everything,
8: yeah,
7: isn't it?
8: Yeah.
7: It doesn't sound a lot, but it absolutely is. So if you don't mind me asking, before we talk about the event you've got coming up, what do you guys do to try and curb this? I mean, it's difficult, right?
8: Yeah, I think what happens is what we're learning and success we've seen is by partnering with other agencies and also with healthcare providers. So, for instance, in Olympia, we recently signed with Providence Swedish Hospital.
7: Okay.
8: And they'll be coming on site to our site so that they can help with the residents who need extra assistance with mental health or with medical issues, or with substance use disorder. So those kinds of partnerships are going to be critical going forward for any of the homeless service agencies. And it's really what is showing to have the most success nationally is when the agencies and the health providers partner together. So we're really excited about that partnership. And then in Mason County, which is where we have another village, we're partnering with Mason General Hospital. So we're very well aware of what those partnerships will mean, and we're just really excited and honored that they also see the benefit of those partnerships.
7: All right. Well, we've learned the nitty-gritty. Let's take a break for some music and talk more with the Executive Director of New Horizon Communities. It is Colleen Carmichael. She's my guest at the moment, and more coming up.

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7: Colleen Carmichael is my guest at the moment. And Colleen, we talked a little bit about the seriousness of what you guys do at New Horizons, which... I always said years ago, there's not one easy fix to homelessness, and it's a complex situation, which you kind of indicated in our first section there. Anyway, moving swiftly on, so you've got an event coming up this weekend, actually. So tell us about it.
8: Yes, it's called a garden party, and it's going to be at the Lacey Community Center on this coming Saturday from 4 to 7. Mm-hmm. Tickets are still available at our website, which is www.nhcommunities.org. And really, it's our annual fundraiser to help support the efforts at all three of our villages that we currently have. And it really does give us an opportunity to show the success that we've had, as well as give acknowledgement to the team, which includes our staff and our board. And we also have volunteers of the year that we honor at the event, so that we give recognition to those who have really gone out of their way to help make the life of the residents at each site better with their kindness and compassion. So it's really a lovely time. We're going to have a lot of different fun things to do. So if you're looking for some good way to spend your time on Saturday.
7: And the weather's going to be good, considering when it is.
8: Yes, indeed.
7: Knock on wood, it is.
8: Yes. So. Yes, and also for people that can't make it, a donation is lovely. And it goes a long way to really help us with the care that we give those that come into our housing.
7: So New Horizons is a nonprofit.
8: It is indeed, yes.
7: So from what you've talked about, three villages, that sounds like you need a lot of funding to me.
8: We do. And actually...
7: Where does most of it come from?
8: It comes from federal, state, and local grants.
7: Okay.
8: And this past year, the homeless service providers, specifically permanent supportive housing providers, had threatened about $200,000 specifically for us in funding, because HUD has sent out an information saying that they would not support permanent supportive housing. So we had to fight as an agency, and there were a lot of lawsuits filed, and thankfully we've prevailed. But it's just telling how much of our funding is being jeopardized.
7: Wow.
8: So it's really important that people stand up for the type of work we do. There's over 26 studies in the United States and Canada that show why permanent supportive housing is so successful for chronically homeless individuals. So that's why it's really critically important that we continue to thrive as an agency and that we partner with other agencies that are doing other types of housing.
7: A difficult question, perhaps, Colleen, but for the future, we already perhaps have guessed that numbers are going to increase. Mm-hmm. How are you guys addressing that? Obviously, what you've just talked about is part of that, keeping the funding.
8: Yeah.
7: But there must be more to it than just the funding.
8: Well, it's advocacy, a lot of advocacy. And so that's part of the reason why we do, you know, radio, or we go out and do events. And I speak often at Rotary Clubs, Lions, Kiwanis. And the reason why we do that is because we want to make people aware that it's not only housing, because that's critically important to get affordable housing built, but it's also about giving a living wage to people that are working, because oftentimes the minimum wage that people are paid is not enough to actually live off of.
7: What a world we live in where that's not the case.
8: Yeah, I mean, people don't realize that 1 in 4 Washingtonians accessed food assistance this past year.
7: Which costs money.
8: Yeah, and that's a staggering number. And also 46% of Washingtonians are what's called risk rent burdened, so they can't afford their rent. And that's almost half of the renters in Washington. So those kinds of stats and the need for more housing and the need to have wages that are comparable to a living wage, those are the kinds of things that are going to help reduce the numbers. And also getting the team together and working early on. So when someone comes onto the list, we have a conversation with that person and find out what is it that is causing you to be homeless right now. Is it that you just need a couple months rent support? Is it that you are struggling with addiction and you need a place to stay? Are you surviving some kind of a trauma? Or are you escaping domestic violence? Those are all the things we need to know so we can quickly respond to the needs of that one individual. And that's when the numbers start going down, when we all work together to put ourselves on this side of the table and we put the resident on the other side and try and do what's best for their specific needs.
7: Colleen, we talked a few weeks ago with Dante Payne, our mayor, about the jungle, and he seems to be keen to sort out that.
8: Yes.
7: In a lot of respects. Are you guys involved with that in any way?
8: We are not involved with the jungle, but we know the players who are.
7: Okay.
8: And so what we try and do is when we have people already involved in it, we help to support them in, you know, any way that we can, because there's no one agency that has the right solution, but we each have our specialties, I believe. And so it is in our best interest to try and elevate those that are doing the work, because it is really brutal.
7: Yeah.
8: And oftentimes when we as agencies go out into the public, we are criticized for doing the work. So it's a really thankless job. It can cause a lot of frustration and sadness on the part of those of us who are doing the work. So it is really beneficial when we all can come together as agencies and share that burden with each other and be cheerleaders for each other and really help elevate the work that we do in the public.
7: Well, I, for one, appreciate the work you do.
8: Thank you.
7: And I know, having worked in the health side of things for many years ago, that it's not always a straightforward answer. But, you know, as a team with various agencies, hopefully an answer can come and we can help
8: right.
7: some people. That being so, we've scared a few people, I suppose, but there's a great event coming up. Tell us one more time when it is and where it is and what time.
8: So the event is this Saturday. It's at the Lacey Community Center from 4 o'clock to 7 o'clock. And the tickets are available again on our website, which is www.nhcommunities.org.
7: Colleen, good to meet you. Thank you very much for coming in.
8: Thank you so much for having us.

It is coming up on 8 minutes after 3 o'clock with Kevin the Brit through the afternoon. Bette Midler for us on the way shortly first. Paul Simon at KGY.

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10: Generally cloudy for this afternoon, but gradually seeing it clear up, which we like. We should end the day with some sunshine. It'll feel fairly pleasant, high in the upper 60s. Overnight tonight, it'll stay mainly clear. There's a possibility of some fog patches by the early hours. Overnight low tonight of 44. Much warmer tomorrow, sunshine and pleasantly warm with highs in the mid to upper 70s. And we're looking at slightly warmer temperatures for Thursday. Currently in downtown Olympia, it is 66.

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0: 25.3 KGY with Kevin the Brit, keeping you on the move this afternoon. 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
0: 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It's not too bad a drive around at the moment. The sun's out, driving conditions are good. No accidents or long delays at all to report to you at the moment. Out to Tenino, Rainier and Yelm, you should be fine. Out to Shelton, yep, that's at the speed limit. Further south to Centralia, Chehalis on I-5, not looking too bad at all. So, we'll take it, right? Of course, you and I both know that may well change. Our next update for you in 15. And this one brought to you by Lucky Eagle Casino and Hotel, where every day feels lucky.
2: It's intercepted. Did he keep his toes in? Did he keep his toes in? He did. It's intercepted in the end zone. Holy catfish. The third pick of the night. And it's Josh Jones.
3: The Seahawks hit the road to battle the division rival Cardinals from the desert. Join Steve Riebel and Dave Wyman this Sunday. Pre-game at 11. 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Right here
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0: It is Kevin the Brit with you. Hey, if it's your birthday today, September 15th, happy birthday to you. Sharing your birthday today, Prince Harry turns 42 today. Actor Tommy Lee Jones, he turns 80 today. Comedian Jimmy Carr, 54 today. And from The Good Life, amongst everything else, actor Josh Charles turns 55 today. All celebrating their birthday with you. I hope you have a wonderful rest of your day.

0: 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Kevin the Brit keeping you on the move at 14 minutes now to 4.
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0: 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It's not too bad a drive around at the moment. The sun's out, driving conditions are good. No accidents or long delays at all to report to you at the moment. Out to Tenino, Rainier and Yelm, you should be fine. Out to Shelton, yep, that's at the speed limit. Further south to Centralia, Chehalis on I-5, not looking too bad at all. So, we'll take it, right? Of course, you and I both know that may well change. Our next update for you at 4.15, and this one brought to you by Chehalis Collision. Some people find them by accident. They make it look like it never happened.
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0: 95.3 KGY with Kevin the Brit in the sunshine once again. You gotta love that. It is 18 minutes after 4.
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0: So far this afternoon, not too bad. Driving conditions are good. Beginning to see a build-up of traffic north Marvin Road getting onto I-5. A little slow south I-5 now after Martin Way. Round to exit 104. Further south, though, on I-5, you're looking okay. Out to Shelton on a Highway 101 where it meets Highway 8. Beginning to see the slowdown that we would expect together there. Out to Yelm, Tenino and Rainier looks to be at the speed limit. Further north, I-5, if you're heading up, doesn't look too bad at the moment. As I say, driving conditions are good. No accidents to report to you. Let's hope it all stays that way. Our next update for you in 15.
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0: 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So far this afternoon, not too bad. Driving conditions are good. Beginning to see a build-up of traffic north Marvin Road getting onto I-5. A little slow south I-5 now after Martin Way. Round to exit 104. Further south, though, on I-5, you're looking okay. Out to Shelton on a Highway 101 where it meets Highway 8. Beginning to see the slowdown that we would expect together there. Out to Yelm, Tenino and Rainier looks to be at the speed limit. Further north, I-5, if you're heading up, doesn't look too bad at the moment. As I say, driving conditions are good. No accidents to report to you. Let's hope it all stays that way. Our next update for you in 15. And this one brought to you by Lucky Eagle Casino and Hotel, where every day feels lucky.
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0: It is Kevin the Brit with you on a sunny afternoon now. You're going to love that, right? It was funny. We were talking earlier today in the office that this is unusual, or is it unusual that it's going to be this warm this week of September? I don't know. Perhaps we might get too used to it, huh? Because it'd be nice to go to the beach tomorrow, right?

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0: 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Just like that, it's suddenly busier around the area. South I-5, actually after the JBLM main gate, it's pretty stop and go all the way around to exit 104. Really, it's a mixture of slow traffic and stop and go for across that area. North Marvin Road getting onto I-5 South looking a little slow right now. And North I-5 getting onto Highway 101. We're seeing that back up of traffic onto the north of I-5 freeway in Tumwater just now. Highway 101 out to Shelton, beginning to build where it meets Highway 8. Further south I-5, though, to Centralia Chehalis, that's looking not too bad. Through the centre of Yelm, stop-and-go traffic once again today at the moment. But out to Yelm, Rainier and Tenino, you should be at the speed limit. And a reminder to you, 2nd Avenue, Tumwater, remains closed for repaving work. They've got some striping to do there yet as well. And the same situation on Phones Road. That's it for now. Our next update for you at 5:15. And this one brought to you by Lacey Collision. They've been there for you for over 50 years. Some people find them by accident.
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